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It's Brooke Taylor letting you beat the heat this summer at Waterworld. 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
1: It's Brooke Taylor. I feel like this is a question I've had so many times, and I had no idea how much it was. I didn't think it was this much money, but well, now we know. Dustin Lynch is basically opening up about how much money someone makes when they get a number one song.
2: In the life of a song, you're getting paid pretty much on chart position, and it's delayed. So your biggest check from a number one will be the following 3 to 6 months will be your biggest check from that number one peak. It's rough math, but I think like a number one song total would pay $1 million.
1: That is so much money. Think about some of these artists that have like 15 number one songs. Dang.
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Hey guys, it's Bobby Bones. Tomorrow morning, 6:20, someone stole something from a family and they caught it on their cam, and it is insane. And after that, we'll talk to Sean Johnson, Olympic gold medalist. All right, that's Tuesday's Bobby Bones show. We'll see you there.

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1: Hey, we appreciate y'all letting us be a part of your Monday. Just getting in studio, and we're looking for you to call us. 1-877-367-4432. Just call us. We'll put you on the radio, right? After Zach Top.

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2: And it is the first call to pop up here. 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
3: Hi, this is Tracy.
1: Tracy, what's up? How's your day? What's going on?
3: Well, you know, I'm having a great day, and I really just wanted to call and ask you guys if you're going to be around at CMA Fest, because, you know, I'd really love to meet the both of you.
2: Oh, yeah, definitely. We'll be bopping around everywhere, CMA Fest.
1: We're working on something right now at Miranda Lambert's. It's something we do every year. Mm-hmm. It's called I Heart Country House Party at CMA Fest. And that's an opportunity for you to get up close and personal with some pretty big country music names.
2: Yeah, we haven't announced the lineup yet, but it's going to be fun.
1: Yeah.
2: So we'll definitely be there if you want to come hang.
3: I'm looking forward to it.
2: Yeah.
1: Heck yeah. We'll share more as we can a little closer and as things get announced. But also it'll be on our social, so follow at Wayne D and Tay. Hey, thanks for checking in. We appreciate you. Have a good day.
3: Yeah, you guys have a great day.
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1: And we appreciate y'all hanging out with us. 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Big show. Our buddy Tim McGraw is hanging out. He's going to join us next hour. If you have a question for Tim, he's going to be in the studio. 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

0: Y96.9. Hey guys, it's Bobby Bones. Tomorrow morning at 6:20, someone stole something from a family and they caught it on their cam, and it is insane. And after that, we'll talk to Sean Johnson, Olympic gold medalist. All right, that's Tuesday's Bobby Bones show. We'll see you there.
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1: 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Talking Nashville, all your favorite country artists got a schedule like you wouldn't believe coming up a little later this week. CMA Fest, yeah. What's your favorite artist up to, though? Taking a plug us in just a few.

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2: So we already knew Riley Green was teasing new music. Well, that music came out on Friday. It's called Think As You Drunk. We learned that after the single dropped, though, that Riley has a new album coming out as well. It's his fourth studio album. It's called That's Just Me, and it arrives September 18th. All right, but two of the cool things about Think As You Drink, so the melody sounds a lot like Toby Keith's As Good As I Once Was. Have you noticed that? Well, the late legend even shows up for a bit at the end of the song, too. Well, the second cool thing about the tune is that a portion of the song's proceeds will be donated to the Toby Keith Foundation. How cool is that? All right, next, listen, Morgan Wallen does not like when things go wrong, okay? Friday at his concert in Denver, Morgan was performing Sand in My Boots when he started getting frustrated with what was apparently a malfunction of the piano. And, well, he walked away from the instrument and sang the rest of the song, you know, a cappella. And then after, decided to show the piano who's boss. He walked over to it and totally trashed the thing. He flipped it over. He broke it. Yeah, you can see some videos over on social media, I'm sure. All right, and last, we were just talking about Riley Green putting out a new album. Well, so is Corey Kent. Yeah, new music is on the way from him. He announced on Friday that his new album, Heartland Rock and Roll, is coming out September 25th. Now, he says Heartland Rock and Roll is his third major label album, and it's really the first time he's been able to finally name the sound he's been working towards his entire career. The announcement came with a track from the project, though. Yeah, he just released Cigarette Burns. If you haven't checked it out, you can do so on the free iHeartRadio app. That's your iHeart Country Roundup with Tay.
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1: Listen, we are not trying to brag, but we play more new country than anybody else. It's a fact, honestly. Blake Shelton got a new one. This is called Let Him In Anyway. Hey.

96.9. And did you know you got a shot to win your share of thousands of dollars? Celebrating America 250 with all of us at iHeart Country. 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You got a share.

0: Y96.9. Hey guys, it's Bobby Bones. Tomorrow morning at 6:20, someone stole something from a family and they caught it on their cam, and it is insane. And after that, we'll talk to Sean Johnson, Olympic gold medalist. All right, that's Tuesday's Bobby Bones show. We'll see you there.
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1: 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We appreciate you letting us work along with you, though. Hey, Tim McGraw's hanging out with us more. We'll check in with him in just a couple of minutes here. After.

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And Wayne D, really excited for Y-Fest. 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
1: Tay loves digging at random stats throughout the day. 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
2: Yeah, so it says 82% of people would choose their pet over a partner if they had to decide.
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Y96.9. Hey guys, it's Bobby Bones. Tomorrow morning at 6:20, someone stole something from a family and they caught it on their cam, and it is insane. And after that, we'll talk to Sean Johnson, Olympic gold medalist. All right, that's Tuesday's Bobby Bones show. We'll see you there. We all.

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1: Going to bring some of the best stories your way, even some to put a smile on your face. That's the point of this one called In the Feels.
2: So three high school seniors that just graduated, they pretty much broke a world record. I don't ever see this happening anywhere. This is crazy.
1: All right, we'll dive into that story in under 15 minutes from now. 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

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My name is Wayne D. Hey, winning ticket Fridays are back. Friday night, we're going to be at Cowboys downtown starting at 10 for your shot to win tickets to Ian Munsick, Neil McCoy, and Dylan Scott at the Colorado State.

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1: Need a reason to smile? Wayne, D, and Tay are hitting you in the feels.
2: This is a pretty unusual achievement for three high school seniors. They're all celebrating this from the same high school. They all got perfect attendance from kindergarten through the 12th grade. Yeah, you got Xavier, Annie, and Taylor. They went all 13 years without missing any days of school, even their extra activities, right? Including like track and field, marching band, DECA, and speech competitions. But all three credit, you know, supportive teachers, friends, family members. But it looks like Xavier's going to go and work in construction. You've got Annie, who wants to attend college to study film and production. And then you've got Taylor, who is headed to North Carolina State University. That's pretty incredible. That's your In the Field.
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1: Luke Combs' song is called Be By You. That whole new album is absolute fire from Luke Combs, right? Sit tight for a new artist. Her name is Alexandra Kay. First, Josh Ross.

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0: And we appreciate you hanging out. You know, there's a lot of people that get like freebies for their name every now and again. Or there was a town in Austin, Texas called, or a town in Austin, a town outside of Austin called Kyle.
2: Yeah.
0: And so they try to do a Kyle festival. Yeah. All the Kyles go. So there's little things like that that pop up. Tay found a story for a unique name that may cash in big for you coming up in less than 20 minutes. It's been

0: Y96.9. Hey guys, it's Bobby Bones. Tomorrow morning at 6:20, someone stole something from a family and they caught it on their cam, and it is insane. And after that, we'll talk to Sean Johnson, Olympic gold medalist. All right, that's Tuesday's Bobby Bones show. We'll see you there.
1: If you showed up, I wouldn't let you in.

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1: And we appreciate y'all hanging. I almost said it was a Tuesday night. No, it's not Tuesday. It's still Monday.
2: Yeah.
1: Fine. What do you got to say?
2: Okay, so if your name is Reese, or even like a variation of it, apparently you could score a year's worth of Snickers peanut butter bars, and all you have to do is sign up online before June 11th.
1: I'm about to fake some birth certificates or something. 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
2: I don't think so.
1: Go to prison for free candy.

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It's presented by our buddies at Quantum Fiber from AT&T, and it's coming up July 30th, Widener Field, with Jelly Roll, Ashley Cook, and Justin Moore. 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
1: Tim McGraw got a couple of brand new songs out. He's about to hit the road. We're catching up with him now. You were obviously a part of this awesome song that Hardy put out not long ago alongside Morgan Wallen, Eric Church. Tim McGraw is on that song, man. How did that song come to be for you?
2: Yeah, I mean, what a great song. You just don't hear epic stories like that anymore that often in music, in any music at all. And so when Hardy sent it to me and asked if I'd be interested in singing with those guys and him on it, I instantly was in. I mean, the song was so beautiful and so well written. And like I said, to be able, and to sing with artists like Morgan and Eric and Hardy, I mean, you don't see that happen very often, and you certainly don't see it happen with a song of that quality and a song that tells such a story that, as that does.
1: That's so cool. Tim McGraw talking about the song MacArthur. More with him on the way with Wayne Diente.
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1: That's Morgan Wallen right there. It's Wayne D and Tay Hamilton. We ain't out yet. We're here till midnight. Gonna get in some of your favorites. How about a new one? Russell Dickerson, Worth Your

0: Man, Tim, thank you for hanging with us. Obviously, you played our iHeart Country Festival not long ago, so it's nice to catch up with you again. You got some new music, but life balance can be tough because you're busy. You're getting ready to do some shows this year, obviously. How are you balancing work and family?
1: Yeah, I mean, it's a team effort for sure, you know, because like you say, there's always projects going on. But everybody knows that my family comes first, and so I have a great team around me that really works hard at scheduling things to where I have plenty of time to do the things I want to do with my family and my wife, and to have some time to charge your batteries. So it's just picking the moments, you know, picking the times that you have to recharge, and then picking the moments when you're ready to run.
0: I feel that. Tim McGraw's our guest. More with him coming up in a bit here.
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1: And we appreciate y'all hanging out with us. 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

Y96.9. Hey guys, it's Bobby Bones. Tomorrow morning at 6:20, someone stole something from a family and they caught it on their cam, and it is insane. And after that, we'll talk to Sean Johnson, Olympic gold medalist. All right, that's Tuesday's Bobby Bones show. We'll

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0: Oh, it is going to be a busy week in your favorite city. 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Coming up a little later this week, CMA Fest, yeah. 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
3: So we already knew Riley Green was teasing new music. Well, that music came out on Friday. It's called Think As You Drunk. We learned that after the single dropped, though, that Riley has a new album coming out as well. It's his fourth studio album. It's called That's Just Me, and it arrives September 18th. All right, but two of the cool things about Think As You Drink, so the melody sounds a lot like Toby Keith's As Good As I Once Was. Have you noticed that? Well, the late legend even shows up for a bit at the end of the song, too. Well, the second cool thing about the tune is that a portion of the song's proceeds will be donated to the Toby Keith Foundation. How cool is that? All right, next, listen, Morgan Wallen does not like when things go wrong, okay? Friday at his concert in Denver, Morgan was performing Sand in My Boots when he started getting frustrated with what was apparently a malfunction of the piano. And, well, he walked away from the instrument and sang the rest of the song, you know, a cappella. And then after, decided to show the piano who's boss. He walked over to it and totally trashed the thing. He flipped it over. He broke it. Yeah, you can see some videos over on social media, I'm sure. All right, and last, we were just talking about Riley Green putting out a new album. Well, so is Corey Kent. Yeah, new music is on the way from him. He announced on Friday that his new album, Heartland Rock and Roll, is coming out September 25th. Now, he says Heartland Rock and Roll is his third major label album, and it's really the first time he's been able to finally name the sound he's been working towards his entire career. The announcement came with a track from the project, though. Yeah, he just released Cigarette Burns. If you haven't checked it out, you can do so on the free iHeartRadio app. That's your iHeartCountry Roundup with Tay.
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7: Hey, everybody, it's Tuesday. Welcome to show number 1607. It's After Midnight. I'm your host, Granger Smith. I want to kick your Tuesday off with some good news. Hang tight, I'll read that for you. Got some national news after that with Ann Hudson. Stories about your favorite stars out there in Nashville. And all of this really good country music, you know I'm going to play for you. It starts right here. I'm with you till the sun comes up. It's After Midnight. Let's go.

0: Number one for new country, Y96.9. Hey, as your Tuesday gets rolling, I thought I could kick things off with some good news, hopefully put a smile on your face. Hang on for two songs and I'll share this story with you.
1: I knew I'd see her around. I'd be at some party, she'd show up and I'd be walking out. Or across some parking lot, hiding behind her sister. I'd look up, she'd be at the red light beside me in that white Maxima with the sticker on the back. I'd act

0: Here's a good news story for you. Two pet goats led rescuers straight to a family trapped under tornado debris in Oklahoma. This is crazy. You gotta hear this. When an EF4 tornado tore through Enid, Oklahoma, the Sloat family survived by sheltering in their cellar. But afterward, heavy debris sealed the door shut and they couldn't get out, which is always a fear for people that get into a shelter during a tornado. Above the ground, everything was gone, including a small pen that housed their beloved goats, Percy and Penny. But Percy and Penny had survived, and when rescuers arrived on the scene, get this, the goats led them directly to the buried cellar door. Isn't that crazy? The family was pulled out safely, and their two loyal goats were right there waiting for them. That is good news.
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Y96.9. So I got a topic I want to discuss next hour. I want to hear from you on this. If you could take a road trip with anyone in the world, sitting shotgun with you, a dead or alive person, who would it be? 866-607-8383. Call and we'll talk next hour. I'm

0: 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Ann Hudson coming in with the latest Nashville updates. And what do you have for us today?
1: Oh, this is cool, Granger. Carly Pierce opened up about working behind the scenes with Riley Green on their video. I got that story coming up in your Nashville news next.

0: 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It's Ann Hudson.
1: Have you seen the music video with Carly Pearce and Riley Green? It's the video for If I Don't Leave, I'm Gonna Stay. 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And Carly Pearce opened up about that experience.
2: 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And you know, I know Riley, like he's my friend. We're friendly, whatever. But like, not like that. They were like, okay, guys, it's like, you know, noon on like a Tuesday. They're like, all right, we're going to start with this. And they're like, get in there. And I was like, I need a bottle of champagne right now.
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7: Welcome to Tuesday. It's After Midnight, everybody. Granger Smith, your host. Hour number two starts right now. Whatever the reason that you're up right now, I'm glad you're with me. I've got this question. If you could take a road trip with anybody in the world, dead or alive, who would it be? You get a long, good road trip. Somebody sitting shotgun. Who is that? 866-607-8383. Also, Earl Dibbles Jr., the country boy, is coming in here with a dumb criminal story. All this here with a bunch of good country music in hour number two. Let's go.

Why 96.9? So if you could take anybody in the world on a road trip, this person could be dead or alive. You get a long road trip with them. Who would it be? 866-607-8383. I threw a 10.

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1: Listen, I get it. Not everyone sleeps at night. Some of us think, some of us drive, some of us pray. Granger's with you through it all. Thanks for being a part of the After Midnight family.

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1: Asking this question, topic of the hour, if you could take a road trip across the country, spend some quality time, you got all the time in the world with one person. This person could be dead or alive. It doesn't matter. Give me a story. Who would that be? 866-607-8383.
2: 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I'm calling you from Centerton, Arkansas. My name is Art. And to answer your question, I would love to have my daughter in a ride with me when we go on our vacation. Lost her September 20th, 2017, to fentanyl. She's with the good Lord upstairs now.

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Has anyone ever thought of a bobcat skid steer as a lethal weapon? Probably not, until you hear this dumb criminal story. Earl Dibbles is coming in to share what went down coming up next.

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1: I'm Earl Dibbles Jr. I'm a country boy. I'm an honest boy, too, and crime don't pay. I got a story to prove it. See, there's this guy in Nebraska, and he's been popped after going on a rampage in a parking lot at a Home Depot. He slammed into a cop car and then crashed into others, too. Video from the incident post to social media shows a fella in a Bobcat skid steer loader chasing vehicles around and just trying to ram them. And then one point, the driver even picked up an SUV and dropped it on top of another car. When the cop showed up on the scene, he set his sights on them, pushing that patrol vehicle clear across the lot with the officer still up inside there. The Bobcat driver was arrested for second-degree assault on an officer, second-degree assault, and first-degree dumb.
0: Thanks for staying up with us here on After Midnight with Granger Smith. Gingrich.
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If you could take anybody in the world on a road trip, this person could be dead or alive. Who would it be? You get to share a lot of time with this particular person. 866-607-8383.

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8: Hey, thanks for starting your Tuesday here with me on After Midnight. Y'all, what's up? I'm Granger Smith, your host. I have some things that went down on this day in history I want to talk about coming up, plus some Nashville news with Ann Hudson. She's going to talk about her favorite stars out there in Nashville and what they're up to. All of this here early on a Tuesday. I'm glad you're with me. Keep that station here.

Why 96.9? So one of Robin Williams' greatest movies ever was released on this day. And I bet you can quote some lines from it. Let's talk about this in history coming up in two songs.

0: about history. And he's even got the diploma to prove it. It's time for This Day in History on After Midnight with Granger Smith.
1: On this day, June the 2nd, 1862, Robert E. Lee took command of the Confederate Army. 1935, Babe Ruth announces his retirement from baseball at the age of 40. 1989, 10,000 Chinese soldiers were blocked by 100,000 citizens in Tiananmen Square. 1989, the movie Dead Poets Society was released in theaters. 1997, Timothy McVeigh was convicted of the Oklahoma City bombing. Some famous birthdays include WWE star AJ Styles, actor Justin Long, TV host Andy Cohen, and actor Wayne Brady. Those are just a few things that went down on this day in history.
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So I brought this up last hour. 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
1: Hey, Granger, good morning. 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
0: Thank you so much, bro. 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

0: 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Next up, Ann Hudson joining us to dish out some Nashville news and what's on deck.
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7: All my third shifters out there, thank you for keeping it going on a Tuesday. Thank you for being here. Granger Smith here, your host of After Midnight, asking this question. What movie do you think you saw in the theater more than any other movie? Think back on your life. What movie more than any other did you go to the theater for? 866-607-8383. Call me, I'll put you on the air. I've also got Earl Nibbles Jr., the country boy, got a dumb criminal story to tell us. It's hour number four. It's After Midnight. Let's go.
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So what movie do you think you've seen more than any other in the theater? You went to the theater and you saw this particular movie. What was that? 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

of the coast, remember five for beach, you and me. That sunset, cliffs by the sea, and the night rolled in. And you still talk about that moon.

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2: 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And we would see certain movies over and over and over and over, especially during the summer, this time of year. Was there a movie like that for you? Did you go to the movies over and over to see a certain movie? And if so, what was that? 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
1: 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Okay, let me first tell you the conclusion, and then Earl can tell you the story. A mother and her son are both arrested and put in jail because they're dumb. Earl's going to fill in the blanks on that story. Earl Dibble's Dumb Criminals coming up next.

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1: I'm Earl Dibbles Jr. I'm a country boy. I'm an honest boy, too, and crime don't pay. I got a story to prove it. A video's been released showing a mom squaring off with a police officer while her son was being arrested for DUI. The 19-year-old was initially pulled over after they suspected that he was driving while intoxicated. The mom then showed up and appeared to be intoxicated herself. That's when she tried to tackle the cop that was arresting her son. She was charged with battery of a police officer. Her son was charged with aggravated DUI. They both were charged with being dumb.
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7: Tuesday, early risers. What's up? Welcome to After Midnight with me, Granger Smith. I'm your host. I've got some good news I want to read for y'all coming up. Put a smile on your face, hopefully. Plus some Nashville news with Ann Hudson. She's coming in to talk about your favorite stars out there in Nashville and catch you up with their news. Hang tight for all of this early on a Tuesday. We are After Midnight.

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Hey, as your Tuesday gets rolling, I thought I could kick things off with some good news, hopefully put a smile on your face. Hang on for two songs and I'll share this story with you.

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1: 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It's a community. 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Hang with us till sunrise here on After Midnight with Granger Smith.

0: Here's a good news story for you. Two pet goats led rescuers straight to a family trapped under tornado debris in Oklahoma. This is crazy. You gotta hear this. When an EF4 tornado tore through Enid, Oklahoma, the Sloat family survived by sheltering in their cellar. But afterward, heavy debris sealed the door shut and they couldn't get out, which is always a fear for people that get into a shelter during a tornado. Above the ground, everything was gone, including a small pen that housed their beloved goats, Percy and Penny. But Percy and Penny had survived, and when rescuers arrived on the scene, get this, the goats led them directly to the buried cellar door. Isn't that crazy? The family was pulled out safely, and their two loyal goats were right there waiting for them. That is good news.
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19: 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That's what we're all about. Thanks for staying up here on After Midnight with Granger Smith. I got

Number one for new country, Y96.9. We talked about this last hour. What movie do you think you have seen more than any other movie in the theater? You went there in the theater more than any other time. 866-607-8383.

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1: This is Bruce down in South Texas on my way in to an oil refinery to keep that gas and oil flowing for everybody to have a wonderful life. Thank you for keeping us going. Have a good day. Bye.
0: Well, thank you, sir. I appreciate that very much.

0: 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Ann Hudson coming in with the latest Nashville updates. And what do you have for us today?
1: Oh, this is cool, Granger. Carly Pierce opened up about working behind the scenes with Riley Green on their video. I got that story coming up in your Nashville news next.

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1: 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It's the video for If I Don't Leave, I'm Gonna Stay. Well, if you haven't seen it yet, they get pretty intimate in the video. And Carly Pearce opened up about that experience.
2: 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And you know, I know Riley, like he's my friend. We're friendly, whatever. 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They were like, okay, guys, it's like, you know, noon on like a Tuesday. They're like, all right, we're going to start with this. And they're like, get in there. And I was like, I need a bottle of champagne right now.
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Y96.9. Hey, thanks for sharing your Tuesday here with me on After Midnight, y'all. Before you take off and get that old day started, let me remind you, God is great and He is worthy of our praise. I'm Granger Smith, coming to y'all from the Yee Farm in Central Texas. If you're just not getting your day started and you want to hang out some more, join me for Mornings with Granger over there on Yee Radio. The link to Yee Radio is in the bio of our Instagram at After Midnight Granger Smith. 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
5: Someone claims they ran into my mom and she's trying to get in touch with me. There's just a big problem with that. We'll talk about that next. And then we'll talk about the science of going bald. Got into an argument with someone about that. We got a big show, though. Glad everybody's here. Let's get started now.
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1: Two things. If you're a dude and you're going bald, it is not from one side or the other. It's literally not. That's old, old medicine talk. It's like if you walk outside and your hair is wet, you're going to get sick. Not going to happen. That being said, I made a comment in a video. I was joking. I said, I would rather have my hair now than my biological dad come back into my life. And it's pretty funny. And people were like, well, that's not how it works. It's not your dad's side. So I've done the research here. Contrary to the old myth, it's not just your mother's side. Hair loss genes can come from both sides of the family and involve many different genes. And if you look at a dude and look at their dad, it's almost always the same. Eddie.
2: My dad's bald. He was bald.
1: Looked just like him.
2: You know what? My kids, though, they're screwed because both of their grandpas were bald, right?
1: But it's not generally passed down through just one side. But if one side is bald, you're going to get it. Okay. So that's one of those really old things. It's like using 10% of your brain. That's not a thing. We use all of our brain. We just don't use it in ways. We don't understand all of the brain.
2: So is everyone going to be bald? If that's the case, like everyone has one bald grandfather, right?
1: No, because genetically, I mean, you could be overridden. I don't think all your kids will be bald. Well, I guess you have two.
2: On both sides, they're both bald. Yeah. So.
1: My point was, it's just not a dad thing, or it's just not a mom thing, and it's just not your mom's dad. It's literally not. I looked it up like four different places.
2: It's so not fair. Like, it's just one of those things where, like, why? How do you get selected to be one of the bald ones?
1: Look at Ray. You don't think he's saying that every day about being short?
2: Yeah.
0: Yeah!
3: Which would you rather?
1: Well, I'm just saying we all have things. You don't think I'm like, my right eye doesn't work. I was born with a non-functioning right eye. That sucks. I've never been able to see out of my right side. So we all have physical things. It's like, yeah, it sucks.
2: Like the other day you were talking about like, yeah, man, I've been slicking my hair back. And I don't know, it's got this cool curl thing going. And I'm like, I can never talk like that.
1: And sometimes I'm like, Eddie can see out of both eyes. Man, that's so cool.
3: Or
1: and
3: Eddie, your
1: and
3: skin
1: he's not
3: color.
1: Colorblind. Yeah. And like, you're Mexican. That's cool. You got good skin. Brown. I'd love to let's lick it, you know?
2: What? Really? Wow. Yeah. Okay.
1: Okay. So that was the first thing I wanted to address. The second thing was someone's out and about claiming they're my mom.
3: That's weird because she went to her funeral.
1: Yeah, what if that was all just a prank and I had you guys come? I did a fake funeral for my mom so I could like hide the truth.
3: Mm-hmm.
1: A listener sent me this. Hey, Bobby, I have a message for you. I met this sweet old lady at the bus stop. She says she's your mom. Hadn't seen you in a long time and I promised her I'd send this message. So that's what I'm doing. If this is real, I hope you find this lady. And she said she loves you. I'll send the pic and the note. And so she sent a picture of the picture. She said, no, Dennis.
2: Weird. Was this in Arkansas?
1: No, it was in Austin.
2: Okay. Would she be in Austin, you think?
3: Well, she's an angel.
1: And I wrote, hey, big news if true.
2: Yeah.
1: But it's not true. My mom died a long time ago. But.
3: In Arkansas.
1: Yeah.
2: That's right next to Texas.
4: But, yeah, I mean.
1: But she's not alive.
3: I know. But just.
1: So nobody. Just extra. If someone out there is claiming to be my mom. It is not my mom.
2: Amy, you think an angel?
3: At a bus stop?
1: I saw a picture.
3: Maybe.
1: They sent a picture and they sent the note. No. It's not an angel, okay. My mom.
3: Okay.
2: Got it.
1: I did, you know, I was curious. I wanted to see what she looked like. And what if it would have been?
2: That'd have been crazy. Oh.
1: Or it looked really, really like her. That'd have been crazy too.
2: Crazy.
1: But no, it wasn't at all. And the note just had like the number of the radio show on it. It said some stuff and had the number of the radio show. So my mom is not out there looking for me, but thank you for messaging me.

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0: Hello, Bobby Bones. I genuinely thought quicksand was going to be a much bigger problem in adult life based on everything I saw on television shows. What is something you believed as a kid that sounds ridiculous now? Signed, still embarrassed in Nebraska. I thought probably way too old that babies came out of the belly button.
1: Yeah. What age did you clear that up?
0: 12. And it's because a friend showed me a picture he shouldn't have. One of those friends. Who's like, look at this. And I was like, oh. And for someone I feel that was a pretty smart kid, book smart, kind of shocking that I did not know which hole the baby came from. I thought it was the belly button because the belly got big. That would be my dumb one. Anybody else have anything that they probably thought a little too long?
2: Well, I thought that like gorillas, every animal lived in the United States. Like I thought like, oh, we learned about all these animals. And I remember as a kid being like, wow, that's crazy if we saw an elephant like today.
0: Mm.
2: But then realized they don't live here.
1: They're not going to be.
0: The zoo?
2: Yeah, no, I'm in the wild.
0: Yeah.
2: But what's crazy, like now in Florida, like they have like pythons and monkeys.
0: Yeah.
2: Animals that I never thought would be in the United States live.

0: get really large. And that was never true. My mom just never wanted me to crack my knuckles around her.
1: Yeah.
2: But some people still live by that. Is it really not true at all?
1: It is not true.
3: It's okay. Just air bubbles, right?
1: It's air, yeah. But I think a lot of us were told that. The same thing with like wearing a hat makes you bald. That also not a thing.
3: That's not a thing?
1: Or having or having wet hair and walking outside in the cold makes you sick. No, you get
2: it
1: sick.
2: It doesn't?
1: No, you get sick because of viruses.
2: This is when I learn everything.
3: You can have all those.
1: All right, thank you for... go ahead.
0: Did you guys also think that having the light on in the car would make you to get pulled over? Because I believe that up until this year.
1: Oh, that's a late one.
4: What?
2: Yeah, it can impact your vision.
1: No, you're not going to get pulled over for a light inside the car.
2: But
1: we were told that because your parents or grandparents or whomever was driving, you just didn't want to be annoyed by a light on in the car.
3: Right.
2: What about if you flash your lights to warn people of a cop?
1: Not supposed to do that.
2: I know, but in case you do that to a gang member.
1: Okay, now Amy's doing conspiracies. Okay. All right, there you go. Close it up. Hey.

0: the Bobby Bones Show.
1: That ship, everybody got that disease on, it's ready to go. Would you get on it? And then also something pretty cool on like a normal cruise that I want to talk to you guys about. That's next.
2: Bobby Bones. It's the Bobby Bones.
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19: 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That boat those people were on when the Hanta virus hit and killed those people, it's now ready to go.
20: So it's fully cleaned.
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20: Are there any discount prices? 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
19: all I know is there are no longer any obstacles to putting it back to sea.
22: Still sounds risky.
19: Do you have to tell people?
22: That's the one?
19: Yeah. Because I would hope you wouldn't have to. What I would do if I owned that boat, I'd go get it mixed up with a bunch of other boats. Wouldn't know which is which. Then I'd drive it out. And you're like, yep, you don't know that which one it was.
20: Did you see for men that the Hanta virus is doing to y'all?
22: Oh, no. What's it doing?
19: Is our wieners going any?
20: It'll reducing it by 3 inches.
19: Really?
22: Three inches?
19: Then you know what? I'm going to say I had Hanta virus.
22: What the?
19: That's my excuse. Yeah, I had Hanta virus.
22: 3 inches?
20: Yeah, it's like an ED thing where it's like just not where it used to be.
19: The easiest explanation for guys now when they're embarrassed. Yeah, it's
22: Hanta virus.
19: You guys see that story, Hanta virus back 4 years ago? Mm-hmm. Yeah, I was on that boat. It's just never been the same since.
22: Before though, man.
19: Oh, man. Man. Would you, if it was cheap, like a fun cruise cheap, would you do it on that ship?
20: I'm sure that it's totally clean.
19: That's not what I asked. Would you?
20: Probably not.
19: Every doorknob that I would be touching.
20: You like bring your own disinfectant.
19: Putting my sleeve over my hand. And that's not a real cruise ship. Like, it's much smaller than a real cruise ship. That they had like 135 people. Like our cruise that we do, there's like a million.
22: That's a cruise ship.
19: Yeah, that is a cruise ship. There was a story, and I saw this. It was on a cruise ship. Where this person that was working on there, I don't know what a cabin steward is. I've only been on one cruise, and it was our cruise last year. Scuba Steve, what's a cabin steward?
23: My guess, that'd be the person who cleans your room, because like, they're in your cabin. That's one person that comes in your room.
21: That sounds right.
19: A cabin steward is a crew member responsible for maintaining passenger cabins. All right.
23: Yeah.
19: They got a $5,000 tip from a passenger.
23: That's awesome.
19: Named Bobby Rivas. That's pretty cool.
22: Yeah.
19: Left $5,000 there. He's known as Bluffin' Bob. He's a gambling content creator. Highest tip she ever got before that was $300. He answered $5,000 in cash. That's pretty cool.
22: I mean, 300's pretty good.
21: Yeah.
19: No, 300 is really
22: awesome,
19: good.
22: Yeah.
19: It's from Fox News. We have a cruise. We're doing it next year. No Hanta virus. We should put that.
22: Guaranteed.
19: Guaranteed. All you have to do if you want to come, it's all of us. And Riley Green is going to perform. Lauren Elena. TopShelfCountryCruise.com if you want to come on the cruise. It's going to be awesome. Okay.

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1: 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Amy will tell us about this. It was a mess up and then it wasn't. We'll talk about it next in our segment called Tell Me Something Good.
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0: 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Yeah. 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
3: An Amazon driver supposedly steals a family's cat when he's dropping off packages. 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So they landed that thing. Amy's son possibly being abducted. All that. 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
2: Tell me something good.
3: An 87-year-old DoorDash driver in Vancouver, Washington, got some unexpected financial help after he accidentally delivered food to the wrong address. His name is Joe, and he showed up to the home of Alana Dickey, and he was trying to make a delivery. She was like, oh, I didn't order food. She's like, where are you trying to go? So struck up a conversation with him. He talked about how he's been working for DoorDash for like a year and a half to help with medication and other unexpected financial things. And she said he seemed disoriented. He talked about how he had fallen delivering food sometime. So she gave him $100. Then she made a little video and asked if it was okay if she posted it. And he said, sure, that'd be fine.
4: What's a video?
3: Yeah. A few $100 started to come in through the donations. Then it went to $45,000.
5: That's awesome.
3: From people all over the world that saw Joe's story and then wanted to help. He said he's just shocked that strangers wanted to help him out.
5: It's a great story. Also, I'm sure the guy has no idea what TikTok or Instagram. No.
3: But he knows what DoorDash is.
5: Yeah, he's doing it. I know.
3: I know, but so like he has
5: What
3: apps.
5: If he didn't know what DoorDash was?
6: That would be weird.
5: He just thinks he's getting voices through his phone saying to pick up food. No, that's a great story. I do love that. Awesome when people come together to help. That is what it's all about.
0: That was Tell Me Something Good.

0: This story comes to us from Monroe County, Michigan. A man hurt his ankle playing pickleball. Went to the doctor and they said, yep, you're going to need surgery. So he's hobbling around on crutches. He's like, my summer is ruined. If I can't play pickleball, no one can. So he headed to the two local parks, took a knife, and slashed all the nets.
1: What?
0: Cut them all down.
2: I thought this was about me at first.
1: Oh.
3: Your summer's over.
2: My summer's over. Well, my surgery was in November, thankfully. Love last year. Yeah, that's crazy.
1: It doesn't seem like pickleball behavior.
2: You know, it's to the point we've done so many of these. I'm just glad he didn't go shoot people.
3: That's true.
2: It's like, you know what? If you only took the knife to the nets, good for you, buddy.
3: We'll take it.
2: Good for you. Okay.
0: I'm Lunchbox. That's your bonehead story of the day.
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5: Yeah.
2: All right, voicemail.
6: Good morning, studio. I was just wondering if Amy ever planned to date again, or if she's going to get into it, or if she's been talking to any guys. I feel like she hasn't been talking about that much lately, and I just wonder what she had planned. Love the show.
7: I mean, no plan, but I would imagine I will date again, but I'm not, and I'm open to it.
2: Yeah.
7: Like, do I want to be alone the rest of my life? Considered it. But I don't think that's for me. You know?
2: What, being alone?
7: Here's the thing. I think I probably could do it, but then that would be very lonely.
2: But are you going to find someone just so you're not alone?
7: No, I don't think that's the goal. That's what I watched my mom do. My mom never dated. She never got... it was crazy that she went so many years just... And she got content. And I know I could be like her and I could get that way. And I'm not going to let myself. So that's more so... I want to experience life with someone.
2: Are you actively?
7: No.
2: Are you on any app?
7: No.
8: Oh.
2: Do you plan to be?
7: No. I mean, I did the app thing, and
2: how do you expect things to change then?
7: I know.
2: No. I'm just literally asking you.
7: Yeah. Hey, I've got this friend.
2: Got it.
8: Matchmaker.
7: He wants to go out. Okay.
2: Well, that's what happened with your last boyfriend, right?
7: Yeah.
2: You were set up.
7: So maybe that could happen again. I'm not sure.
8: Organically, too.
7: Like, I know, organically. I know, my friend just talked to me about that this weekend. She was like, well, what did you do? And I was like, well, it was rainy. I didn't do much of anything. I mean, so it's hard. Like, she's single. She goes out with groups of friends and they meet people. And she loves doing that. Like, I don't have the desire to just go out and meet people.
2: Yeah, I don't either.
7: Right now.
2: Just generally speaking.
7: And that might change. Like maybe there'll be a day that comes up where I'm like, let's go. I want to go, but that's just not where I am.
2: All right. Well, thank you for the question. Leave us a voicemail. 877-77-BOBBY.
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0: All in.
1: This family had their camera footage because their cat was gone. The Amazon delivery driver stole the cat.
2: That's terrible.
1: What do you
0: mean?
1: Did
0: he think it was a stray outdoor cat?
1: A family says they're devastated after an Amazon delivery driver was caught on the doorbell video taking their cat, allegedly, from outside their home in Bakersfield. Footage shows the driver stopped to pet the cat before picking her up and just carrying her back to the vehicle. The owner says the family's had her since 2022. They say the driver may have thought it was his own cat.
3: No, come on. But stop that.
0: No, you know your cat.
1: Because he used to live in that neighborhood.
0: So was it before they got it in 2022? Oh.
1: That's interesting because I don't think so, but I don't know.
0: Uh-huh.
1: I would need to know the backstory of that cat, I guess. What a twist that would be.
0: Mm-hmm. I know.
1: They said they're not focused on pressing charges. They just want the pet back. KGET. I just want to know what's up with that. Because you see him. He's in the vest. He picks up the cat. And he's like, all right, well, got my cat.
0: He's like, oh, there you are.
3: Drop off the package, take the cat.
1: Yeah, he's not trying to sneak it.
0: I mean, if my cat disappeared for 4 years and I saw her, I would know it was her. I would know.
3: Cats look so much
0: alike.
2: Like a lot of
0: I would know my cat.
3: Really?
0: Yes. And I would check her rear left paw. Has no paw pad.
1: Because he's putting it down. He sees the cat. He pets the cat. Then he just scoops it up. Cat's got a collar on it. It's at the door.
0: Oh, if it has a collar, you can't.
2: Yeah.
1: But don't you know that everybody has a doorbell cam? Like most people, if you're Amazoning, in your mind, everybody's got a doorbell cam. Even if they don't, you just have to think they all do. You're going to get caught stealing that cat.
0: Mm-hmm.
1: That's a crazy story. Justice for I don't know who.
3: The cat.
1: I think the family. But what if that was his old cat?
0: Well, he has a responsibility to look at the collar and then go through the proper steps of like, hey, this was my cat. And he needs to produce evidence.
1: If it's my cat, I'm stealing the cat back and dealing with the repercussions later and going, this is my cat. If it's really my cat.
0: It just seems like you're making more trouble for yourself doing it that way.
1: We also don't know. We made this story up. Right? Right. Just to be fair, we made that part up.
4: Bones.
1: Now let's play Morgan Wallen. Here's Thinking About Me.

0: think 4'11", maybe 5 foot tall. We'll talk to her next. You're
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0: 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About to talk to Shawn Johnson, Olympic gold medalist, gymnast. She won Dancing with the Stars. She just won that show on Fox's Special Forces. She was like one of the only people to remain. They have a new book called The Courage to Commit, and she's awesome. Here she is, Shawn Johnson. Bobby
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22: The study on Olympians that finished second versus finished third, and I think just generally that... Yeah. Represents anything, but the people that finished second are more pissed than third because second was so close to winning.
23: I will put an asterisk by this for you. So at the Olympics, I won 3 silvers and a gold. And this is just how my brain worked in my sport. I knew my sport inside and out. I knew like what I was capable of. I knew what other people were capable of. My silver medal in the all around was my favorite medal that I won. I could not have done any better. My gold medal was not my best performance. So I almost value the silver more. It still is hard. But like when you get silver, you're like, oh, I was so close. But knowing how the performances went weights those medals for me differently. Because after the silver, every single person responded. They're like, what could you have done better? How does it feel to lose? And I was like, I don't think you understand. Like that was perfect for me. It was my perfect performance. I wouldn't change anything. I would love to have had the gold medal, but that's up to the judges. I can't control that. The gold, it was almost comical because every single person, the second after I got the gold, they're like, that was perfect. It's the most beautiful routine I've ever seen. And I was like, no, it wasn't. Go watch the 5 other ones that I did at the competitions prior. They were better. You're just saying that because the judges think it is.
22: After that Olympics, did you retire?
23: Yeah.
22: Why?
23: I was tired. I started competing professionally at 12. And so I was trying to balance the scales as a 12-year-old between my love for gymnastics and now it was a job. Whenever I would have to go work for the USA national team, it was a job. I had to act like a professional USA flag bearer, basically. And I also had to balance being a 12-year-old. I'd traveled to 20-some different countries by myself at 12. I just knew by the time I was done with the Olympics that I was just done. I couldn't see myself doing 4 more years. I was just tired. I wanted to go be a kid.
22: So then what do you do? Most people when they retire, they, I don't know, play golf.
23: You're 16. Yeah, you have to start over.
22: But was it hard to start over because you had some fame? Now you're a famous gymnast and you're a teenager.
23: Thanks.
22: Like, that's weird.
23: Yeah.
22: It's awesome, but it's weird.
23: It's really weird.
22: So how do you come back to home and it be normal?
23: I mean, clinical depression is really difficult.
22: What was difficult about it?
23: I was still a child that fell in love with gymnastics. In my mind, the math equation that made sense was I was going to go to the Olympics. I was going to compete. I was going to finish that. I knew I was going to retire. I was going to go back to high school, finish high school. I wanted to go to Stanford University. I wanted to be an orthopedic surgeon. And that was what life was going to be like. Like I had my life planned out. The Olympics finished. Had no idea fame would be a part of that. I didn't know I was going to be a household name for a while. Like that never played a factor in my mind. Came back to high school. I was too much of a distraction. I had to leave the high school, which was very odd because now you have all these kids who were my friends now thinking I was such a big deal, which didn't make sense to me. I couldn't finish high school. I had to go tutor in kind of isolation. Then I got sent on this whirlwind of just the aftermath of the Olympics of TV shows and Dancing with the Stars. And then college got further and further and further away. And it snowballed into something that I had never envisioned. I felt very out of control of my own life and I didn't know where it was going. And not knowing where it was going really stressed me out. So yeah, I struggled for a while. Bobby
0: Bones. Yeah. All right, more with Shawn Johnson in a second, but let's play this song.

In the next segment, we'll talk to Shawn Johnson. She won an Olympic gold medal. She won Dancing with the Stars. She just won Fox's Special Forces show. She's also

0: Shawn Johnson won the Olympic gold medal. She also won Dancing with the Stars when she was 16 years old, and the injury that she suffered was pretty bad. Here we go.
1: Let's go!
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3: Shawn Johnson.
4: Why did you say yes to Dancing with the Stars?
5: When I was 16 on the show, I was coming out of gymnastics. A lot of that I loved. There was a lot of toxic culture in gymnastics that we've all heard about. When I went to dancing at 16, my partner, Mark Ballas, and the show for me at 16 became a very healing place for me. They kind of took me under their wing as like a little sister, and I got to see good people who cared about me as a human and not as someone who just needed to work and win medals. And so it was very healing for me at 16, though traumatizing in the sense of like I would lock myself in the room because I was so embarrassed to go on and dance in these little skimpy dresses and stuff, which were so out of my comfort zone. But it was very healing. I found a family there that I trusted. So when I retired the second time and Dina called, who's the casting director of dancing, it felt like my family. There was so much chaos going around when I retired. A lot of very disappointed people, sponsors, agents, everybody did not like that I retired right before the Olympics in 2012. And dancing felt like I could come home. It was people who loved me for me, though I was still performing on the show, but it just felt like a safe place to go. And so on Dancing with the Stars, my second day of practice, I was 16 at the time. I locked myself in a bathroom stall and like cried and called my mom and said, I want to quit. I want to go home.
4: Okay, so yours is not so much about the physical part.
5: No, the physical part was nothing for me.
4: Oh, mine, it was all physical.
5: Yeah.
4: And I don't care if people watch me.
5: Like, oh, no, I can't do
4: yeah,
5: that.
4: It, I mean, it is the exact opposite.
5: Yeah, I'll switch you.
4: Yeah, so for me, it was all physical.
5: Oh, no, I wanted, my face was going to explode on that show. I was just like, I can't do this.
4: You were only 16 when you did the show?
5: I was 16 the first time.
4: Was it fresh off the Olympics?
5: Yeah.
4: So you hit, you won,
5: yep.
4: And then they call you and go come do the show?
5: I finished the Olympics in August. I think the season I did was starting in January.
4: Did you get hurt at all doing Dancing with the Stars?
5: I think I got a concussion.
4: From?
5: From the finale in the first season.
4: Did you get kicked in the head? You fall and hit your head?
5: Oh, I just fell. We were doing flips in our finale dance and I went to the hardwood.
4: Did you see it on camera?
5: No. It was during like training.
4: Oh.
5: It's okay.
4: Oh, you think you had one going into it? Into the final?
5: I think I just hit my head pretty hard.
4: You probably had one and didn't say anything purposefully because you didn't want to take you out.
5: Well, it didn't bother me too much.
4: You don't have to be strong with me. Hey, no, I'm vulnerable here. You don't have to be strong with me.
5: All I remember is it hurt for a day. And I was like, it was fine by the next day.
4: Did you not want to say anything because you thought that possibly they'd pull you out?
5: I don't think it had anything to do with the show. I think it had everything to do with how I was trained in gymnastics. Like injury is not.
4: Yeah.
5: Injury is not allowed in gymnastics.
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0: 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It's up on Netflix. It's amazing. There you go. Shawn Johnson, big shout out for coming on.
3: Coming up. Tell me something good.
1: Yeah.
0: A missing dog found itself in a really bad situation. Thankfully, a specially trained rescue team stepped in just in time. If you love animals, this story is for you. Lunchbox has it next. And tell me something good. 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
3: There's a family in Florida. They got their family dog, gets out of the backyard, and they go looking for it. One day, 2 days, 7 days later, they can't find it. And someone's walking, and they find a sinkhole. And it's 40 feet down,
4: oh,
3: and they look,
4: God.
3: And the dog is down there in the sinkhole, 40 feet below. So they call 911. Hey, fire department, we need you to come rescue this dog. Fire department lowers themselves down. And brings up the family dog.
4: The dog was alive, too?
3: Alive.
5: Poor dog.
3: So I don't know if it was in there the whole week, but they found it in the sinkhole.
4: Sinkholes are wild.
5: Yeah, right?
3: That's weird.
4: What even is it? Where does it come from? The fact that it was that deep. Not just that the dog fell down. That's like a 45 feet, guys. That's a long way down.
5: Yeah.
4: That's four stories. That's crazy. Good story. That's what it's all about.
0: That was Tell Me Something Good.

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1: Yes, Bobby Bones.
2: And now the morning corny.
3: The morning corny.
4: Why can't Cinderella play basketball?
2: It's got to be a ball thing, right? The ball.
5: Oh, yeah, yeah, yeah.
6: Oh, what? I know it.
4: Because her coach is a pumpkin.
6: What?
2: What?
4: Her coach.
2: Oh, her coach. Her like coach. Her coach. You're riding a coach.
4: She rides in a coach.
2: Okay, that is better than I thought.
5: Okay.
2: Yeah. That's better. Okay.
3: That was the morning corny.
4: There's another one where it's like, because she keeps running away from the ball.
2: Yeah, yeah, yeah.
6: That's what I thought.
2: Yeah,
6: that's
4: but I've done that one before.
2: Yeah, yeah, yeah, yeah. Tuesday Reviews Day. I got to say, I didn't watch anything. I watched a lot of Baby. So now, I finished nothing.
4: It's a good show.
5: That's Live Baby.
2: It's my wife's favorite show, The Monitor. Mm. Baby Asleep in the Monitor.
5: Right.
2: Always watching that. Tuesday Reviews Day. Anything?
4: Jack Ryan, the movie. I think it's called Ghost Wars.
2: Almost watched that with Jim Halpert.
4: Uh-huh. Well, Krasinski.
2: Yeah. Yeah, you call him John Krasinski. It's his real name. I call him Jim Halpert from The Office. Yeah. What'd you think of that? I like the show.
4: Yes, I love the show. Love it. Now, for the movie, I'll just be like, I liked it. It was fine. I give it 3.5 out of 5 CIA agents.
2: Long or short?
4: Just right.
2: Oh, I love a just right movie. Like 1 hour 40?
4: It felt just right.
2: Yeah, that's good. That's good.
4: Uh-huh.
2: All right.
4: And then,
2: go ahead.
4: Yeah, I watched another movie, Housemaid, which is the one where I read the book. And the book was so good. I also think the movie was good. Of course, the book was better. I give this 4 out of 5 handsome husbands.
2: Housemaid, Sydney Sweeney.
4: Yeah.
5: Oh,
4: and Amanda Seyfried. Yes, yes. Yeah. Like which they're very similar to me.
2: You get a mix up?
4: Except for, yeah.
2: Except what, the boobs? Are you going to say?
4: Well, yeah.
5: Yeah.
4: Yeah. Okay. I mean, it is interesting.
2: I met Amanda Seyfried once. She was really, really nice. Uh-huh. I talked to her for like 5 minutes. Like, we had an extended conversation. We were kind of trapped together, but.
4: Where?
2: Yeah.
4: Like in
2: backstage at the Kennedy Center Honors.
4: Oh.
2: And I was performing there, and she was there for some reason. Mm-hmm. Yeah. Eddie.
5: Have you met Sydney Sweeney?
2: No.
5: Oh, not yet.
6: Oh, man. Okay. You wouldn't forget that.
2: Eddie?
5: Okay, I saw a crazy documentary called The Crash. It's on Netflix, and dang. Okay, so it's 3 high school students. They get into a car accident. 2 die. 1 of them lives. Was it really an accident, or was it done on purpose?
2: Have we talked about that on this show?
4: Probably.
5: I don't think so.
2: Because I know about that, and people are like, you got to watch it.
4: It could have been a while back that we talked about it when it was a news story, because she's in jail.
2: Oh, this was a big news story?
7: Talked about it on 25 Whistles.
4: Oh,
2: we talked on the same show that Eddie's on, too.
5: Yeah.
2: Okay.
5: Yeah, because
4: is it sports at all?
5: No, not at all.
2: Nah, okay. we just go over there and, you know, shoot the ship.
4: Yeah.
5: Dude, you have to watch this just so we can have the conversation.
4: Okay.
5: Of what you think.
4: I thought about it. I saw some stuff about her on TikTok.
2: Don't spoil anything, though.
4: I'm not, that's all I'm going to say is that when I saw the stories and then I saw the thing on Netflix, I was like, okay, should I invest time into this?
5: Okay, so I give it four out of 5 black boxes only because of what Amy's talking about. I saw a lot of clips on TikTok that wasn't in the documentary. I'm like, why wasn't that in there? So that's weird.
2: And the entire documentary is 1 hour, 32 minutes.
5: Perfect.
2: Perfect.
4: Yeah, that's just right.
2: All right, more Tuesday Reviews Day up on our podcast later today. Just go search for The Bobby Bones Show and hit subscribe.
8: Bobby Bones. It's The Bobby Bones.
2: Let's play Tim McGraw. Here is Something Like That.

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1: Can you go ahead and ban Eddie from playing any games for like 2 months? He is so cocky, it ruins the game. Love the show. Bye.
0: You want to ban Eddie from games?
2: Because I win too much?
3: Well, I think it's your demeanor after you win, maybe.
2: Well, where I yell like everyone else does. Yeah, you get excited because you want a game. I don't see what the big deal is.
0: All right, there you go. Next up.
4: What did the drummer name his two daughters? And a one. And a two.
5: And then here's the second one.
6: It's Michael Jackson's favorite fast food restaurant. KFC.
5: All right, Bobby, hope you're here.
2: It's a good one.
0: Cute. That's pretty good. I was wondering where the Michael Jackson thing was going. I'm glad I went to see he. One more.
7: I'm so thankful for your second book right now. I am a first responder and completely burnt out of my job. And it's been very hard to figure out what I want to do next. And your book has definitely gotten me through. Thank you.
0: Thank you for reading it. It's called Fail Until You Don't. It's up on Amazon. I think it's free. No, it's not free.
2: Free?
0: No, it's not. I thought it was. It's not. That's close. That's close. Fail until you don't. I appreciate you saying that. All right. You guys can call us anytime. 877-77-BOBBY. That's our number.
8: Shit. Bobby Bones.
0: So the question is, was Amy's son almost abducted? Amy thinks possibly. I really don't think so. But we'll talk about it next.
8: Bobby Bones. It's the Bobby Bones Show.
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0: Amy's son was out running. It's been raining here, and some dude was like, hey, you want to ride?
3: Oh. Yeah.
1: Oh.
3: He got back from his run and came inside and was like, some guy asked me if I needed a ride home.
0: So instead of stranger danger, can I, again, just be devil's advocate a little bit? Your son looks like an adult. Don't you think so?
2: No, he still looks young.
0: No, he's a teenager, but he's a tall teenager. If it were like a seven-year-old, I would go stranger danger for sure. I almost feel like that's just somebody trying to help somebody out running in the rain. Mm.
2: Was it a pickup truck or like get in the car?
3: No, just a, I don't know. He said a small SUV, and the guy asked if he needed a ride home. And he was like, no, and then he just ran off.
2: Smart.
0: I would have also ran off. He did the exact right thing. But if it's an 11-year-old, it's different, right? Did your son feel like he was trying to abduct him?
3: No, I think he thought it was odd. He's never had somebody pull over and ask him if he needed a ride before, and all he's ever heard if someone offers you to get in the car and take you somewhere, like you say no. And so he just was a little, I don't want to say shaken up, but a little like, mom, that was weird, right? And I said, that is weird. And it could have been a kind gesture. However, I'm thinking as an adult, would I pull over and ask a teenager if they needed a ride home?
0: If they're running in the rain?
3: No.
0: Probably not, no. Unless you're a runner.
3: And he did. He knew it was. He went out to run specifically in the rain.
0: But the guy doesn't know that,
1: right?
0: I'm just saying. I'm glad he didn't get in the car. No chance. Well, don't get in the car.
3: Yeah.
0: Nope. However, your son is bigger than like a kid that can't fight and like punch and beat somebody up. And then also, it was raining.
3: I know, but would anybody in this room ask a kid if they need a ride home?
2: No,
3: because it's raining.
0: But dude, kid's a weird thing. How about young adult?
3: He is a kid.
2: I mean, an adult, I wouldn't even ask him if they need a ride.
3: True.
0: I might.
2: You would?
0: I might. Yeah, if

0: couple is about to get married, but they're kind of arguing over what last name they're going to take, so they just play a game for it. It's so funny. We'll talk about that next.
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7: Instead of the bride just taking the groom's last name, they played a game to battle it out for the last name.
5: It's funny.
2: It's hilarious.
7: They called it the Battle of the Surname. You don't like that?
13: No, because there's a chance you could lose that game.
7: Yeah, that's what games are.
13: Yeah, that is not, that dude is bad move.
5: It's so just a name.
7: One family versus the other family. Whichever family scored the most points, that person took the last name of the winner.
2: Yeah, because they couldn't decide and they didn't want to do it the traditional way. So they
13: no chance.
2: Came up with
7: they
2: a fun
7: said,
2: game.
7: Two names enter, one name leaves. That's funny.
5: It is. And who cares? It's just a name.
13: Eddie, you wouldn't take your wife's last name.
2: There's no way. No, you wouldn't. I don't think it would
5: look weird because it's a white last name.
7: That's true.
5: But, you know, I don't care.
7: That's true.
2: Well, she had to take his Hispanic last name.
7: I know. That's true, too. I was going to say that. Good call. Because I have friends that are white that married a Hispanic dude, and they're as white as can be, and they have a nickname like Gonzalez. Yeah. And people are like, wait, you're white. Yeah, great point. I wouldn't have. That's funny to me. Like, I don't think I would have. If my wife would have really fought me over it, I think I'd have been like, yeah, sure, whatever.
2: Yeah.
7: But she didn't want to do it. I even was like, you can keep your last name. Because it meant a lot to her. So you can keep it. All good. And hers was like, yeah, when we have kids, I want them to have the same name. Let's hyphenate it. Got no problem with that. And then she's like, nah, that's confusing.
5: But just her keep it, not you change it.
7: But if she would have fought for it hard, I would have negotiated something in my settlement out of it. But I don't know that I would have been 100%
6: against it. Like, you get that, but I'm going to get this. Something else.
7: Well, yeah, of course. Mm. Yeah.
20: No way.
6: We don't have to do that. We're not negotiating anything.
7: I know, but I'm just saying I'm not totally against it.
6: Yeah.
7: You are totally
20: against it. Totally against it. 100%. Hey, she wants to play a game. The game is you marry me or you don't, and you want to take the last name or go home.
7: That game sucks.
6: Fun
7: game.
6: Oh, wow, fun.
7: That is not a Mattel game.
20: It's terrible, it's, it's called Take It or Leave It.
7: Oh, dang. Dang. Is that your vows?
20: Yep.
6: Huh.
7: Remember when he cried in his vows and now he's all
20: cry.
7: Tough?
20: Yeah, yeah. No, see, this is where you guys lie.
6: No, he definitely cried.
7: We were at the wedding. And it's okay. I cried. Who cares?
20: I would love, I mean, anybody, show me a visual of me crying and I'll admit it.
7: A visual of you crying?
20: Yeah, yeah. You guys were all there.
7: We didn't record your vows.
20: Oh, shocking.
6: Do you have the wedding video?
20: Yeah. Oh, no, I don't think we did a video.
7: Oh, dang.
20: For a videographer because right. That cost too much money.
6: Yeah, well, also he didn't want evidence.
7: Yeah, with the, yeah.
20: I can pull up every picture. There's not one tear.
7: In a court of law, if you have three witnesses, they go, yep, we saw him do it. Yep, we saw him do it. Yep, we saw him do it. Okay, that person did
20: hearsay,
7: it. You're guilty.
20: Then I get up,
7: it's
20: say,
7: not
20: no,
7: hearsay. We were there.
20: And then I'll bring my wife on the stand. I'll bring me. I'll bring my groomsmen. And we'll all say, nope. And then what do you do?
6: Your wife says that you didn't cry.
20: Yep, she knows I didn't cry.
7: No, that's not what we said.
6: Yeah, would she say, if we asked her?
7: And don't take the microphone home and be like, yeah. Hey, because whatever, doesn't matter.
20: No, I'll take it. I'll go home and ask her.
6: No, but you're going to tell her what to say.
7: Set it up beforehand.
20: I will not.
7: Yeah, right.
6: We don't believe you.
7: We saw you cry. There's no shit. Ray Moon, no. Ray was drunk.
20: I will have no Ray wasn't there.
6: He missed the wedding.
7: Ray got so drunk, he missed the wedding.
20: I will call her. I will right after the show. I will go in that room and I will call her and scoop.
7: And you could text her. You stay on Facebook Messenger the whole show, so you can.
20: She's
7: message
20: not
7: her.
20: On Facebook Messenger. She's got the three kids.
6: So who are you messaging? Like?
7: Yeah, why are you messaging people the whole show then?
20: Oh, it's usually like Jenny, my friend that works for in Austin, and some other people.
7: Amy, did you see Lunchbox cry?
6: Yes.
7: Me too, Eddie.
6: I saw it with my own eyes.
7: Me too. Also, I cried.
6: I mean, I thought it was sweet.
7: There's nothing
20: I didn't cry.
7: Wrong. Okay.
20: Yeah, you looked like a little bee.
7: That's fine. You know what? I was. In that moment, I'm proud that I was. I wasn't a bee, but
6: I don't think that makes anybody a little.
20: Oh, it looks pretty bad.
6: No, it's an emotional experience. Like
7: I was crying, and Eddie, who was my best man, was crying behind me.
6: No, I think I was sweating.
7: No,
6: it was so
7: no,
6: hard.
20: You were crying. It was like it was embarrassing. Too. Eddie, you looked really sad.
7: You're crying too.
6: Sad.
7: Anyway,
6: you were getting married. My friend's getting married.
7: Battle of the surnames. I thought it was a good idea. Let's go.

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1: You know, I've been doing it for, I don't know, for 5 years now, 4 years now, on kind of in an official sense of like having a deal and putting stuff out and playing shows, doing stuff like this. 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I think for the next, you know, 10 years or 15 years, I think is something that I would like to do.
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3: An 87-year-old DoorDash driver in Vancouver, Washington, got some unexpected financial help after he accidentally delivered food to the wrong address. His name is Joe, and he showed up to the home of Alana Dickey, and he was trying to make a delivery. She was like, oh, I didn't order food. She's like, where are you trying to go? So struck up a conversation with him. He talked about how he's been working for DoorDash for like a year and a half to help with medication and other unexpected financial things. And she said he seemed disoriented. He talked about how he had fallen delivering food sometime. So she gave him $100. Then she made a little video and asked if it was okay if she posted it. And he said, sure, that'd be fine.
4: What's a video?
3: A few $100 started to come in through the donations. Then it went to $45,000.
5: That's awesome.
3: From people all over the world that saw Joe's story and then wanted to help. He said he's just shocked that strangers wanted to help him out.
5: It's a great story. Also, I'm sure the guy has no idea what TikTok or Instagram.
3: But he knows what DoorDash is.
5: Yeah, he's doing it. I know.
3: I know, but so like he has
5: What
3: apps.
5: If he didn't know what DoorDash was?
6: That would be weird.
5: He just thinks he's getting voices through his phone saying to pick up food. No, that's a great story. I do love that. Awesome when people come together to help. That is what it's all about.
0: That was Tell Me Something Good.

0: Bobby Bones about the time his dad arrested him.
1: So when I was 9 years old, I was with my brother. We were at dog training. We used a payphone there. I convinced my brother that it was grandma at 911 and to make Beavis and Butthead jokes and stuff. And then a police officer showed up, and it was actually my dad because he was a cop. So he showed up, and he actually handcuffed us, put us against the wall. We had to go in and say sorry to all the dispatchers. And still to this day, I see any of my dad's old coworkers. They call me 911 boy.
2: It's the Bobby Bones Show.
3: Hey, it's Bobby Bones. 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
4: KCC

0: Billy Boone, come on. If a company said, we will come and clean your house for free, we're a house cleaning company, but we want our people to wear cameras, would you let them do that?
1: Cameras for what?
0: Well, it's like a tech startup, and they want to teach their robots how to clean houses. So when they send people over to have the cameras, it's like showing everything, like where to clean, how to clean.
1: No. See, I don't want to take jobs. No, this is going to take jobs away from people.
0: What? But the jobs, hear me out. The jobs are going to be taken away regardless if you do this or not.
1: Well, not on my watch. Like, I'm not contributing.
0: So the people that come to clean your house, they have a hat and they have a little camera on the bottom bill of their hat. And this company that is a tech startup, a cleaning tech startup company, says we will come and clean your house for free. Our people, our humans now, just have to capture everything so the footage can train the robots.
1: No.
0: Because the robots are getting trained regardless.
1: And then what else is the footage being used for?
2: Right.
0: That's all I was asking. So you would not let them come clean your house for free?
1: No.
0: Okay. Eddie?
2: No. Just because what Amy just said, like, there's always somebody in that group that's like, you know what? I'm going to take this footage, send it to my friend, and we know they have this at the house, and we'll rob them later.
0: But I mean, the person could actually do that too.
2: True.
0: According to that logic.
2: That's too risky. I don't want any cameras in my house. I'm saying no.
0: Lunch
2: Even
0: box?
2: Though free's good.
3: Free. You had me at free. What are you going to film in my house? There's nothing in there. So you go ahead and film away. I have nothing you want to take.
2: What do you
3: unless
2: mean?
3: You want some dirty clothes. And
1: I think if they film his house, the robots are going to be a little confused.
3: Yeah, the robots are going to be like, what is this? Is this the dump? You know what I mean? Like,
2: yeah. That's true.
3: Like, so yeah, film away. You want to clean my house for free? Bring it on.
0: They say names, faces, personal information is automatically anonymous. Any sensitive details are blurred before it's ever used, including information from screens, ID cards, pieces of paper, cell phones to help protect you and your home.
2: Mm. Don't trust
0: them. Does that change your mind at all?
1: Nope.
0: Yeah, I don't think I would do it either. It's not about jobs because those jobs are going to be replaced by robots anyway, if the robots actually work.
1: If we all collectively say no.
2: Ooh, everyone has
1: yeah,
2: to say
1: everyone
2: no.
1: Yeah, everyone says no.
0: Okay, good luck.
1: So good luck training
2: Wait,
1: the robots.
2: It's Lunchbox already
3: I'm already
2: yes.
3: in. You're doing something for free for me. I am taking it. I love free stuff.
0: We were talking about on the show last week, this company comes up to me, these guys, and go, hey, we'd love to clean your car for free, but we just want to show your car on our socials. And I'm not going to do that.
1: I decided
0: no because I don't want to know where I live.
1: Well, okay, meet them in a parking lot.
2: Yeah, man, Target.
0: But then I got to sit there in the parking lot while they clean my car for 45 minutes or an hour.
1: Yeah, it's investing in...
0: I'm good.
2: Amy, we were right. It came down to him being like, I don't need this.
0: I don't want it in my house. I don't know them, so I don't want it in my house.
1: Okay.
0: That thing. There's another story where... So they need these... They're making huge data centers, right? They're taking over towns, and it's terrible for our country. But they're taking over full towns. But now... This company says, hey, if you'll put a single box at your house, we'll pay for your electric bills and we'll even give you a little money every month. Would you do that?
1: What's happening with the box, though?
0: Like, it's generating power.
1: But what's it doing to my environment? Like, in my bubble, is that box impacting my well-being?
0: No, I mean, not anymore.
1: Like, what is
0: your Wi-Fi signal in your house
1: No
0: does.
1: More? Okay. Ugh. Is that a better plan?
0: Well, they're offering to pay for your electricity and your internet. And also with some of them, you know, $150 a month. And all you have to do is host one of their mini data centers.
2: So basically they're just spreading it out. So it's not in
1: one
2: spot.
1: Is it better if it's spread out? Because the issue is the data centers collective, like all together are causing a lot of environmental issues and water and
0: I think it is what it is. I think they just can't find enough places to put all the data centers. And so they're going, well, what if we do it individually and we pay people? Because with the data centers now that they're building out, they're not paying people. They're buying land and putting it there and then getting okayed by the city.
1: Huh.
2: And what do we get for free? The
0: $150 a month, electricity, and internet.
1: Nah.
2: I'm in.
3: Yes.
1: What? I just don't know the long term. Because I don't know. It's too new.
2: Dude, you know how much of a stickler I am with, like, turn the lights off. Like, oh my gosh, the AC's been running all day. I wouldn't have to worry about any of that.
1: Well,
0: would you then just run all electricity
2: yes.
0: all the time?
2: Leave the lights on.
0: Let it rip. So,
1: about you?
0: They also, again, this is in the very, very early stages. They'll also give you $1,000 up front, apparently, so they can install it.
1: It nice. Just feels like, let's take advantage of people that don't know any better, and Whoa. We're going to give them $1,000 and they'll bite.
0: But what do you know better, though?
3: Yeah,
0: just to be devil's advocate.
1: I think they want to take advantage of people.
0: But if the data centers are going in, regardless.
1: Mm-hmm. Well, some people are still trying to fight it.
0: They are.
1: People in Utah are cracking me up, by the way.
2: Why?
1: They are so fighting back against Kevin O'Leary. It is because he's calling them out on national news sources, like saying they're China operatives. Like more people now, like every single person, he'll call them by name.
2: And he's then, the shark.
1: And then yeah. they're fighting back on social media. And there's just these normal women. And they're like, hey, Kevin, I'm Cindy, who you just talked about on Fox News or whatever. And I'm actually not anything you just said. It's just funny because they're using social media to fight back.
0: Well, there are all these people too out in these parts of the country, and it's just beautiful land. And they're trying to put a data center here to ruin all this beautiful land.
2: Yeah.
1: Which is tragic.
2: I mean, I don't like that. But I mean,
0: but do you care?
2: Well, I mean, like,
0: but
2: like,
0: do you care?
2: Like Zion National Park, so beautiful. If they put data centers all over that, I would care.
0: In random parts of states where no one is living.
2: Not really. Not really.
0: I think that's how most Americans really feel, unless it affects them directly. We're generally pretty selfish beings.
1: I know.
0: Yeah, so $1,000 and they pay your electricity and they give you $150 a month.
2: Do it, Amy.
1: Nope.
0: Data center bucks, no? You?
3: Yes.
0: You?
3: 100%.
2: Yes.
0: Nah, not me.
1: See?
2: Well, 50-50.
3: Yeah, look at the 50 that's saying yes and saying no. Okay, let's talk about the categories.
1: That's exactly who they want to take advantage of.
2: You're right, Amy. They got us.
3: The dumb financially struggling.

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24: Yeah.
2: I'm going to play you a really good new song. So this guy, Neo, you probably remember this song from back in the day.
25: And I'm so sick of love songs, so tired of tears.
2: It's like a jam. It's still a jam. Neo's an Arkansas guy, too, which is pretty cool. We like our five of us that, you know.
24: It's like kind of like doing stuff, yeah.
2: And then Matt Stell has a bunch of number ones, but Prayed For You. Fun fact, also Arkansas
24: wow.
2: guy. I didn't even realize this is Arkansas song here. This is from Matt Stell and Neo. The song is called Better Angels. Go ahead.

0: Fun fact, we just baptized Eddie again during the song.
1: Man. Yeah. That's awesome.
2: It's good.
0: It's good, huh?
1: So good.
0: Yeah, that is Matt Stell and Neo, and that is Better Angels.
1: Pretty good one.
0: I like it when like choirs come in. It has like the elements that I like too, regardless if it's that song. I like it when choirs come in at some point. And that's, they're doing a ooh, and then the end. I don't know if it's like choir or like kids choir at the end.
1: Sounds like adults.
0: Well.
1: Like angels.
2: Maybe they're high schoolers. Meet in the middle.
0: Good point. Compromise there.
1: Right.
0: So yeah, that song's out. It's awesome. I am now reordering the sports that I think are the most fun to watch. So number one, still football. And I'm going to do college football. Big Arkansas fan. Then I'm going to do college basketball. But then I'm doing college softball. You want the, like the, you want the, like the tea?
2: Sure.
0: Okay. So Texas Tech is now the villain of all college softball. It's hilarious. So they won last night. They beat Alabama twice. They're in the championship against Texas. It's a rematch of last year's College World Series championship. Even if you do not give a crap, the story's awesome. Don't run away. So Texas Tech, and I love villains in sports. I think we need them. Texas Tech has a lot of money. They've basically got a bunch of oil money and one guy that's got

0: play Tennessee. They're doing a handshake line at the end, and she says the Tennessee coach told her, you messed up, or you made a mistake, you shouldn't have left. And she goes to the press conference. She's like, their coach said I made a mistake and shouldn't have left. They go check the tape. The coach never said that. So that's problematic. Her dad is problematic, too. He's on Twitter just tweeting everybody. Mm. There's another girl that was at Florida, and she went to Texas Tech. They paid her a bunch of money, and she's an NBA player's daughter as well. And when they played, they hit her 5 times with the ball. And that situation was a little dicey, too. And then there was another girl from UCLA. Well, anyway, Texas Tech is winning everything now. It's crazy. So everybody hates them.
1: Yeah.
0: Because they're spending all this money on players. Not only is the sport... It's more fun to watch than baseball because baseball's slow. But now we have all these storylines. It's awesome. Mm. The girl from Nebraska that just pitched, Jordy Fromm, she was 3 months pregnant. We didn't even know until after they got put out of the tournament.
1: Oh, wow.
2: Did she know?
0: She was dominating. Yeah, she was dominating.
3: She knew.
0: She knew because like the day after they posted a picture of like her sonogram.
2: That's crazy.
0: She was batting 400 and pitched. I've only been really, really into it for like the past 5 or 6 years. She's the best all-around player I've ever seen. But I saw her at Oklahoma because we're close to the Oklahoma staff, obviously.
2: She played for Oklahoma.
0: Family, yeah. She won two national championships over there. Women's college softball it's awesome. And they get to celebrate and they jump around and they dance on bases. It's basically what the Savannah Bananas is now, just without the trick plays.
1: Mm-hmm. And they don't bust into song.
0: No, but now, not yet. Now they have those two teams playing in the championship. It's Texas and Texas Tech again. And for me, I'm just torn because Texas Tech is a villain. And growing up in Arkansas, we're taught to hate the University of Texas. So I don't want to see them repeat.
1: So I'm still stuck on why the girl would lie and say the coach said that. Like, what's the point of saying that in a press conference?
0: Attention. And so...
1: But does her coach, then does the Texas Tech coach
0: stop
1: lying?
0: They got the tape. The Texas Tech coach was just like, I'm not going to even humor that. They got the tape and they showed them like up close. They found it. The Tennessee coach never said that to the Texas Tech girl. Yeah.
1: I know. Well, I just think like the coach wouldn't want him.
0: Like somebody may have yelled that after the handshake line, but it was not the head coach. Mm. And it's just funny. I love drama. I love having bad guys. I'm not angry that they're spending money. That's within the rules. I got to spend more money on softball, my own money. I'm doing less on football.
1: Arkansas softball?
0: Arkansas football didn't even call me anymore. I'm old. I'm like an ex-girlfriend to them.
2: Wow.
0: Yeah. I'm shifting my money.
1: Okay. To the softball program.
0: Well, I'm shifting my money.
1: Okay.
0: Yeah. So, but college softball, it's it. You'd like it. I know you played, but that's not the same.
1: I did.
2: You're a switch hitter?
0: But did you play slow pitch?
1: No, I played fast pitch.
0: How old were you?
1: All the way to 8th grade.
2: Travel ball?
1: From 4th grade to 8th grade, when I would make all-stars,
0: You put on the tee?
1: Huh?
0: Did you put it on the tee?
1: No, that would be t-ball. No. I mean, I was still on the team, even if I was on the bench most of the time. I was. Fair I played enough. For the Mets.
0: Well, I wasn't making that joke.
1: I played for the Red Sox.
0: Yeah.
2: Wow.
1: Yeah. We got my softball coach on the phone several years back, remember?
0: People will say anything.
1: I don't even remember what she said. I just remember for some segment we got her on. Does anybody remember? I don't.
2: No, I don't.
0: We do so many bits. We didn't remember that we did the car bit with Eddie 18 years ago.
2: The Venmo
0: riding car? On his back of his thing. We don't even remember the segments that we've done on this show. So I'm just saying, when next season comes along, invest a little of your time and energy into women's college softball. It's awesome.
1: Yeah.
0: It is the most dynamic sport of any of them, even more dynamic than football. So that's what's up. I'm way into the... Way into the storylines. And I watched all the games yesterday. It's crazy. You guys can call us if you want. 877-77-BOBBY. That's our number. All right, back.
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0: Paramount Plus presents a once-in-a-lifetime event on America's biggest stage. 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
4: Man, I heard this earlier, but we're having this huge festival. 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Kenny Chesney and Lainey Wilson are playing it. Also, Goo Goo Dolls. Big plus there. That's a cool one.
5: Yeah.
4: Hope they play Slide and Iris.
5: You think they will?
4: I hope so. Weezer, one of my favorites. Snoop Dogg, Muse, so many people. Cardi B. Isn't that Lunchbox's beat?
5: That's his beat.
6: Yes, dude.
4: He loves
5: you
4: Cardi
5: gotta get
4: B.
5: an interview, dude.
6: Oh, I wonder if I get to meet her.
4: 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It will be super cool. Going to play Megan Maroney, Beautiful Things Now, Bobby Bones Show. Thank you guys for listening.

0: Taylor Swift is releasing a song for Toy Story 5 on Friday. We mentioned this yesterday. The TS billboards had gone up, but TS also stands for Toy Story. But that specific font is Taylor Swift specific. And so now it turns out she's going to be singing about cowgirl Jessie. And it's called I Knew It, I Knew You. Should be a country song.
1: But she's not a voice?
0: I think it's just a song.
1: Okay.
0: My initial thought was she was going to voice a character.
1: Mm-hmm. That'd be cool.
2: Oh.
0: But it's a song. Yeah, so that's happening. Best Taylor Swift song ever, go.
3: Oh, I love Our Song. I know that's kind of old school and lame. That's my favorite.
0: It's not lame. Why do you start apologizing for what your favorite is?
3: I don't know. Doesn't feel cool.
0: Okay.
3: But I love it. I mean, every time it comes on, or if I happen to hear it to this day, like, I turn it up.
0: Don't apologize for your taste.
3: You're right, I shouldn't. I don't know why I did that. What's yours?
0: Mean?
1: Oh,
0: I know that's
1: one.
0: Lame. It's old school. I'm stupid and ugly and everybody hates me.
1: Why are you doing that?
3: Yeah, why'd I do that?
0: I should trim my nose hairs more. I just started going into deep insecurities. I have the chest of a 13-year-old boy. Yeah, mine's probably mean.
3: Mm-hmm.
0: Eddie?
1: I knew you were trouble when you walked in. And I'm not ashamed of admitting that. I love that song. Especially the talking part when she's like, he called me, like, he wants to get back together. I'm like, yeah.
0: As if.
1: Love that part.
0: That's pop Taylor, right? I knew you were trouble when you walked in.
1: Yeah. Or maybe I'm thinking we are never getting back together. Like, ever. Ooh, I kind of like both of those songs.
2: Wait, you can't pick two.
1: Okay, I'm doing We're Never Getting Back Together, like
0: ever.
1: So
0: you just walked us through that whole thing first.
1: Okay. Same album, though.
0: So you got Our Song.
3: Our Song.
0: I got Mean. You got...
1: We Are Never, Ever, Ever Getting Back Together, like ever.
4: Oh, mine's Love Story. I'm an OG part of Taylor Swift. But I mean, if we're choosing two songs, Eddie.
0: No, we don't do two songs.
1: No, we're not.
0: Eddie confused the two.
1: Correct.
0: Otherwise, we would tase you. That's how we start doing it. Lunchbox?
2: It's easy. Shake It Off.
1: It's a good one.
2: I mean, it's upbeat. It's fun. Everybody loves it. It's a jam.
0: Yeah, people are excited that she's doing this song on Toy Story. That'd be fun to hear what.
3: And you said it'll be country?
0: It has to be, right? It's about
1: Jessie,
0: the cowgirl. I think Jack Antonoff, who is from Fun and Bleachers and her producer on all these guys, is doing it. But I don't know if he's ever done any of her country stuff. I think he was four when that happened, her country stuff.
1: Right.
0: So, yeah, that's the big news there. Hey, if you guys want to call us and be a part of the show, you can. 877-77-BOBBY. You can either call in and talk to us live, or at any day, any time, you can call and leave a voicemail. Same number. Just hit that up.
5: Coming up.
6: Tell me something good.
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0: 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And Tell Me Something Good.
5: Here we go.
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3: There's a family in Florida. They got their family dog, gets out of the backyard, and they go looking for it. One day, 2 days, 7 days later, they can't find it. And someone's walking, and they find a sinkhole. And it's 40 feet down, and they look, and the dog is down there in the sinkhole, 40 feet below. So they call 911. Hey, fire department, we need you to come rescue this dog. Fire department lowers themselves down. And brings up the family dog.
4: The dog was alive, too?
3: Alive.
5: Poor dog.
3: So I don't know if it was in there the whole week, but they found it in the sinkhole.
4: Sinkholes are wild.
5: Yeah, right?
3: That's weird.
4: What even is it? Where does it come from? The fact that it was that deep. Not just that the dog fell down. That's like a 45 feet, guys. That's a long way down.
5: Yeah.
4: That's four stories. That's crazy. Good story. That's what it's all about.
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1: Bobby asked Bailey Zimmerman how he got Luke Combs to do the song Backup Plan with him.
3: The first time I heard it, I thought, man, Luke Combs would crush this. He invited me to play the concert for Carolina with him, and then I met him. So I sent him the text. I was like, hey, man, like, I've been nervous to send you this, but I really think you would crush it, and it's just one of my favorite songs that I've got right now, and I just think you would crush it. So, and then he didn't respond for, I think, a month.
4: Oh, wow.
5: No way.
4: A month. That's a long time.
3: But
5: yeah, okay.
3: He texted me back one day out of the blue, and he just said, this song rips, I'm in. It was so, like, full circle moment.
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0: This story comes to us from Monroe County, Michigan. A man hurt his ankle playing pickleball, went to the doctor, and they said, yep, you're going to need surgery. So he's hobbling around on crutches. He's like, my summer is ruined. If I can't play pickleball, no one can. So he headed to the two local parks, took a knife, and slashed all the nets.
1: What?
0: Cut them all down.
2: I thought this was about me at first.
1: Oh.
3: Your summer's over.
2: My summer's over. Well, my surgery was in November, thankfully, of last year. Yeah, that's crazy.
1: It doesn't seem like pickleball behavior.
2: You know, it's to the point we've done so many of these. I'm just glad he didn't go shoot people.
3: That's true.
2: It's like, you know what? If you only took the knife to the nets, good for you, buddy.
3: We'll take it.
2: Good for you. Okay.
0: I'm Lunchbox. That's your bonehead story of the day. Hey.

0: Bobby Bones. I genuinely thought quicksand was going to be a much bigger problem in adult life based on everything I saw on television shows. What is something you believed as a kid that sounds ridiculous now? Signed, still embarrassed in Nebraska. I thought probably way too old that babies came out of the belly button.
1: Yeah. What age did you clear that up?
0: 12. And it's because a friend showed me a picture he shouldn't have. One of those friends. Who's like, look at this. And I was like, oh. And for someone I feel that was a pretty smart kid, book smart, kind of shocking that I did not know which hole the baby came from. I thought it was the belly button because the belly got big. That would be my dumb one. Anybody else have anything that they probably thought a little too long?
2: Well, I thought that like gorillas, every animal lived in the United States. Like I thought like, oh, we learned about all these animals. And I remember as a kid being like, wow, that's crazy if we saw an elephant like today.
0: Mm.
2: But then realized they don't live here.
1: They're not going to be.
0: The zoo?
2: Yeah, no, I'm in the wild.
0: Yeah.
2: But what's crazy, like now in Florida, like they have like pythons and monkeys. Like,
0: yeah.
2: Animals that I never thought would be in the United States living in Florida.
0: One of the great things about our country, one of the many, is that you go one side to the next and you do hit different climates. You hit mountains. You hit desert.
2: Yeah.
0: You hit fields of wheat.
2: It's beautiful.
0: It's just, there's so many different versions of our country. And that's pretty cool because that doesn't happen in a lot of other countries where it is different all the way through. America rules. All right, I said it. America rules. Lunchbox, go ahead.
3: They used to have DWI commercials on TV, like don't drink and drive, go to jail, things like that. And if we'd go to like McDonald's and my dad would order a Coke and he would drink it on the way home, I would be sitting in the back seat going, oh my gosh, he's going to jail. He's going to jail.
0: He's drinking and driving.
1: Oh my gosh.
0: Yep.
3: That's funny. I still remember that feeling when he would order a Coke in the McDonald's drive-thru and me just be going, oh my gosh, oh my gosh, oh my gosh, and worried the whole way home.
0: They weren't specific enough. I agree.
2: You know what freaked me out is whenever like my parents would take a right turn and the light was red on the road that they were turning on. I'm like, oh my gosh, you just ran a red light. But it wasn't. It was for the other side.
0: Morgan, what'd you just learn?
4: Oh, I used to think that popping my knuckles all the time would give me arthritis and my knuckles would get really large. And that was never true. My mom just never wanted me to crack my knuckles around her.
0: Yeah.
1: But some people still live by that. Is it really not true at all?
0: It is not true.
2: It's okay. Just air bubbles, right?
0: It's air. Yeah. But I think a lot of us were told that. The same thing with like wearing a hat makes you bald. That also not a thing.
2: That's not a thing?
0: Or having or having wet hair and walking outside in the cold makes you sick. No, you get
1: it
0: sick.
1: It doesn't?
0: No, you get sick because of viruses.
1: This is when I learned everything.
2: You have all those.
0: All right. Sorry. Go ahead.
4: Did you guys also think that having the light on in the car would make you to get pulled over? Because yes, I believe that up until this year.
0: Oh, that's a late one.
3: What?
1: Yeah, it can impact your vision.
0: You're not going to get pulled over for a light inside the car.
1: But
0: we were told that because your parents or grandparents or whomever was driving, you just didn't want to be annoyed by a light on in the car.
2: Right.
1: What about if you flash your lights to warn people of a cop?
0: Not supposed to do that.
1: I know, but in case you do that to a gang member.
0: Okay, now Amy's doing conspiracies. Okay. All right, there you go. Close it up. Bobby Bones.

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1: All right, voicemail.
2: I don't know what was funnier, the fact that Lunchbox's wife wears the pants and she actually made the decision about writing on his car, or the fact that when he said $2,000, his wife kind of perked up. Come on, Lunchbox. What kind of man are you if your wife gets excited about $2,000?
1: Well, the second part I don't understand.
3: Yeah, I don't really get
1: that. The first part's funny. Yeah, we heard in real time his wife say no, and he said, yes, ma'am. And then secondly... Yeah, the $2,000. I got excited about $2,000.
4: Yeah.
1: What do you think his point was there?
4: I don't know.
1: Me either, but or anything to say, Lunchbox?
3: Yeah, my wife doesn't wear the pants. It's her vehicle, so I can't really force her to do anything with her vehicle that she doesn't want to do. That would be frowned upon if you force someone to do something they don't want to do. So it's her vehicle. She has to make the decision. I put the offer out there. And she said no, so I can't really argue too hard with that.
4: I think the thing is, my thing with it is that before he had to put out the offer, he was acting as if it was going to be no big deal. Like, yeah, I'm definitely doing
1: it.
4: And then he has to go home and make the offer.
3: Well, I was shocked that she said no. Honestly, I was shocked. Like, I couldn't believe that she wouldn't be on board with that. I thought she would think, oh, that's a cool idea. But, you know,
1: when are you going to get a car?
3: I don't know.
5: When you borrow her car, do you have to ask her, like, hey, can I borrow your car
1: today?
5: Sounds
1: like it.
3: It's just like, hey, you know, what do you have going on today? Can I use it for this? You know, we kind of go over the schedule and see if I can use it.
5: And she can say no, right?
3: She could.
1: Yeah.
3: Yeah.
1: It's her car. She does, yeah. All right, next up.
6: So I was just wondering, is Lunchbox, does he not want his real name to be used because he just knows it's, like, really lame? Daniel is just so basic, and he, like, Lunchbox is so much better, and so he's just, like, really insecure about his real name. Every time it comes up, he just shuts it down, like he wants this to get buried now that it's out there. I'm just curious.
1: I think Daniel's a fine name.
4: Mm-hmm.
3: Nothing lame about it, man. Nothing lame at all.
1: Yeah, I think Daniel's as fine name as any other name.
5: I think it's biblical.
3: There you go. It is actually biblical.
1: Yep. Went down into the lion's den.
4: Daniel.
1: Did the deal.
3: Yep.
1: Came out.
3: Came out of the Bible. That's where my mom got it.
1: All right. Guys, you can leave us voicemails about anything. 877-77-BOBBY. That is our number. We're going to go check out today's podcast. We will also do a full Tell Me Something Good about our personal lives. It goes up every single day. Tuesday Reviews Day. There's just so much. There's the full radio show. We do a whole second show. 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

I forgot how much hail season gave me anxiety until I saw all of the videos in Denver yesterday. 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

0: 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Hang tight. 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
1: I still can't believe it's June already. This year's flying by. We are Y96.9, number one for New Country. It may feel like summer, but the first official day of summer is coming up on June 21st, which also happens to be on Father's Day this year. A lot to look forward to in June. Thank you for having us on. 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

0: This morning, we announced the lineup for our iHeartRadio Music Festival. It is back in Vegas on September 18th and 19th. Lainey Wilson and Kadeem Chesney both on that lineup. It's going to be such a fun weekend. The Capital One cardholder presale starts next Wednesday, June 10th, but you have a chance to win a trip to go before you can even buy tickets. So airfare, accommodations, tickets to both nights, plus $1,000 to spend on your trip. All right, another chance to win is coming up at 6 on Y96.9.
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0: go to this so badly. The lineup is so good. We are Y96.9 this morning. We announced the lineup for our 16th annual iHeartRadio Music Festival. It's back in Vegas in September. Benson Boone, Lainey Wilson, Kenny Chesney, Goo Goo Dolls, Snoop Dogg, Zara Larsson, and so many more are going to be there, and you could too. The Capital One cardholder presale starts next Wednesday, June 10th, but you have a chance to win a trip to go to Vegas. So we're talking airfare, hotel, tickets to both nights, plus $1,000 to spend on your trip. All right, your chance to win is coming up at 6 on Y96.9.
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Jack and Jim were a few good men. 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And all this small town, he said, she said. 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Y'all ain't listening. Them old dirt.

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Cowboys downtown starting at 10 o'clock. We'll get you a chance to win these tickets to see Ian Munsick, Neil McCoy, and Dylan Scott at the Colorado State Fair.

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1: It's Brooke Taylor with a little bit of positivity. 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
1: Hey, it's Brooke Taylor. I always feel like we're just getting more and more exciting news from Riley Green every minute. Well, he just announced that he's got a new album coming out. Riley Green's new one. It's called That's Just Me, coming out on September 18th.
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1: It's Brooke Taylor. 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
1: It's Brooke Taylor. I feel like country artists are just all coming out right now and telling us they've got new music coming. It is about to be a really good September. We just got another big announcement. Let's talk about it here coming up next.

0: 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My last single Saturday night.
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1: It's Brooke Taylor. So much new music is on the way in the coming months. We just got news that Corey Kent, he is releasing his new album called Heartland Rock and Roll, coming out September 25th. And he says, this is my third major label album and really the first time that he's been able to just finally name the sound that he's been working towards his entire career. He says, this collection of songs sounds like where I'm from, and it's just nostalgia, honest regrets, and gratitude for the simple things that he values most in life. He says, from top to bottom, this new album is me. So excited to hear it. Corey Kent's new album dropping September 25th.
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